And I might be continuing to say about, or make a statement about repetitive lyrics. Well, what lyrics? Final Countdown. Hey, that's something, I suppose. The background beat is terrific, but it's just, can't people put together a song or music together with the good lyrics that can take place of the repetitive lyrics that come out of the end of the music or thereabouts? In some cases, you can count them saying the subject or whatever the case may be, like the Final Countdown, and then how many times do I repeat that? Well, I think it's about 22 or 23 times. So enough said. Yes, I am a critic, of course I am. But anyway. What else have we got here? Oh, yeah, I was going to mention poor workplace hygiene among Australians remains widespread. Of course, men, 37%. Significantly more likely to use their phone on the toilet and work than women, 27%. My select research suggests. Men also report more frequent lapses in hand hygiene and cough etiquette, including skipping hand washing after using the bathroom. 21% versus 15%, and coughing or sneezing without covering their mouth. Some people are clumsy, aren't they? 20% versus 14%. That's male to female, of course, the figures I'm quoting there. And of course, women are more likely to use shared equipment without cleaning, 47% versus 42%. Now, while men are slightly more likely to attend work while sick, 26% versus 23%. Yes, where's the consciousness? That's you've got to ask yourself, where is the consciousness within the brain of some people? And particularly, it's not a matter of washing your hands. If you've got a sanitizer there in your bathroom and you've got no soap, yeah, sanitize your hands. Do something. Otherwise, you touch something and somebody else gets a bit of a bug from it, and that's the way germs are spread. Not on toast, but from one person to another person. People don't think. Well, it could serve a purpose if this the people that don't wash their hands and whatever catch a bug themselves, and then they'll say, "Well, what happened there? The doctor." How did you get it? Oh, well, you obviously touched something that was handled by people that had germs on their hands to start with. People don't understand. But anyway, that's it. 9:40 is the time. 20 minutes before 10 o'clock. Now, let's have another look. See what have you got here to offer the Romantics? What I like about you? Oh, you hold me tight, yes. What I like about you.

Hey, well, what do you know? 9:43 here at 5Kicks FM 90.7. We're at Kingscote on Kangaroo Island. And if you've just tuned in, you're streaming it. We're streaming worldwide. And that's where we are. Part of South Australia, part of Australia. Artificial health data red flag was the headlines here. Artificial intelligence model designed to predict stroke and diabetes risk may be based on data sets with origins that cannot be verified. Now, the study led by researchers at QIT, of course, that's to do with smoking, and the Australian Centre for Health Services Innovation, examined two widely downloaded health data sets. This is hosted on Kaggle, K-A-G-G-L-E. Oh, when's it going to stop? It's an online platform for sharing data sets, marketed as the world's artificial intelligence proving ground. Now, believe it? Well, anyway, the data sets were found to have been used in 125 peer-reviewed studies, despite providing almost no information about where the data came from, how it was collected, whether it represented real patients. Three prediction models based on the data have evidence of use in the clinical practice, and none, beg your pardon, and one was cited as medical device patent. The information is thieved or stored by people that want to feed it into artificial intelligence. Oh, yes, you can gather it up yourself if you want to, but it's one of those situations. I repeat myself all the time, and I remember a couple of years ago saying artificial intelligence, the good, the bad, and it's going to be ugly, sometimes ugly. Taylor's vow of artificial intelligence vigilance. Well, here's another one. Angus Taylor has vowed to get the balance right on artificial intelligence. This is amid fears of job losses as the technology revolutionises the economy. Now, the opposition leader said on Monday that artificial intelligence can be useful and its benefits were self-evident given Australia's update. People are seeing that every day. Well, they're using it all of the time. He told Today this is a program on television. On the other hand, we don't want it to control us. So we've got to get the balance right. We've got to make sure that the copyright laws are right, so that it's not stealing from Australian creators and. Creators and creatives. That's incredibly important. But this is where it's going to get messy. Music that the writer and the singer should be they should be committed to royalties from whatever music that's been played into artificial intelligence. No, it doesn't happen. But eventually there's going to be a law to make sure that it does occur. Anyway, so back to the music, please. And Gary Glitter, Rock and Roll. What I like about you. And Van Morrison, what about a brown-eyed girl?

Van Morrison with Brown Eyed Girl. It didn't seem to be as quick as it normally is. There may be a little bit of a slowdown in our computer here. So I think what I'll do is I'll go left and right, and I'll be playing the music on the left-hand side in future. But look, I could be wrong. That's it. Apart from that, 9:52 here in Fire Kicks FM, 90.7. I just had a text from Pat Booksby, yeah, thank you, Pat. That's good of you, it's worthy of giving it a mention, because it's for a good cause, for Royal Flying Doctor Service. And I think that Sunday, that particular Sunday there, August the 2nd, should be quite a turnout. Look, a lot of people don't do much on a Sunday, and for something that's being presented locally, I've just got a vision in mind saying it's going to be successful. Anyway, as I said, Pat, that was good of you to send me a little text. Lovely stuff. 9:53, 7 minutes to 10 o'clock here on Fire Kicks FM 90.7. And I am going through my little cuttings here. Get around it at the moment. Oh, what we will do, what I'm going to do is go around to the turn my head the other way, and there's a bit of music here. Baby, hold on to me. Well, what do you know?

Yes, baby, hold on to me. I was looking at that article about the China, how they've embarrassed themselves with the missile issue. And when you stop and think about it, everyone's going to have a theory, but they did what they did just to be a bit of a show-off. Does it get them anywhere? Not really. But there's a bit of chest beating more than anything, letting a ballistic missile like that go. And they're designed, of course, to carry a warhead. Like I've always said, anyone has to start an atomic warfare, the world will come to an end. Because once, if it hits, say, one continent on the globe, that those people in that continent, in the bigger part of that that continent itself, or that country, will send back a missile to the perpetrator. All you can do is say, well, what's the point? People are going to kill themselves, and then the others that send the missile will get something back as well, and that's where words fail me. It's the stupidity is there. Don't they stop and think about situations like that by showing their strength and flexing their muscles, because they're going to be bombed out of existence anyway. They don't take this into consideration. It amazes me, really. But China, oh yeah. Anyway, you often wonder who gave the orders to do what they've done. Now, it is a coincidence that our Prime Minister was in the Solomon Islands, or one of the South Pacific islands, and of course this has to happen. Now, what they've done now, China was trying to get a foothold in the various countries, or the various islands in the Pacific, and now they've signed their own warrant. Bye bye. They wouldn't want them anymore. They just haven't got the. I won't say any more. I don't like to get involved with politics, but it just seems that it's as I said, a bit of chest beating. Right, 10 o'clock, strangely enough, it is right on the spot. I was talking about Taylor's, Angus Taylor. Yeah, he's practical, and I'm watching him in interviews and his speeches and so forth. I think, well, I won't comment about it, but have a research from the government's independent science agency released this year found employers... they're leaning into artificial intelligence, were posting 36% more job ads than those not adopting the technology. Now, Mr. Taylor said, this is Angus Taylor, of course, the opposition bloke, and he said the productivity boosts from artificial intelligence would in turn push wages up. Now, that's how the we get prosperity, so we've got to use it for our benefit. Not having to use it for it, yes, it's... This is all going to be trial and error. And like he said, we do believe in raising standards of living. We know technology can help that, but that means it has to be used for our benefit. That's artificial intelligence, of course. Separately, on Monday, Mr. Taylor failed to rule out forming a political alliance with One Nation as the populist minor party continues to lead the coalition in its polls. Now, the opposition leader said that One Nation was a one-person show without a plan. They've got to come out with these little jibes, don't they? You know, just why can't they just keep their thoughts to themselves? But anyway. And as you said, people are angry. So what? They're grieving for an Australian that would want to see and not seeing
and we, this is the way it's worded here, people are angry. They're grieving for Australia and they want to see and are not seeing, and we recognise that, he said. Whilst we do understand that grieving, the anger is real. They've got to have their little jibe, don't they, this politicians. Their side, they're in a mess. There's no doubt about it. I don't want to say anything more about it. And you probably say to yourself, well, Michael, what are you talking about? I'll leave that up to you to decide. That's the best way. I don't get involved in politics and theories. Oh, dear. Okay, 3 minutes past 10 o'clock at 5 Kicks FM, 90.7. Richard Clapton, I Am an Island. Now, we'll soon find out whether this right-hand side is going a little on the slower side, but I don't think so.

Yes, I think it's just going a little slower on that side on the computer here. So what I might do is after this next Steelers wheel stuck in the middle with you, once this finishes, I'll transfer that over, and it'll give me an idea of whether I'm right or wrong. But I think I know what the trouble is, that side. Anyway, Steelers wheel stuck in the middle with you.

Steeler's wheel stuck in the middle with you. A bit awkward, isn't it? But still, anyway, I think we'll get rid of that. And where are we? Oh, my little doodad here. Let's go back to the other side. I'm going through a little bit of technical stuff. No, we don't need that. Right, can I? I'm just trying to think if I can take that away. No, I can't. Anyway, that's by the by. Steeler's wheel stuck in the middle of you. Simple Minds, Waterfront. We can't be beaten. Oh, all these titles. I'm saying myself. Well, Talking Heads, and She Was. Yep, I think that's a little bit of nonsense. Let's give it a go.

Talking heads with the... She knew the rhythm and there she was. 12 minutes past 10 o'clock here at 5 Kicks FM 90.7 and we're here on Kangaroo Island streaming worldwide. Strange enough, I think some of the other fellas were getting phone calls from various countries in the world. Oh dear. Yes, I've just got to... I'm overcoming a little bit of a bug and it's working out well, so yesterday I doing the health and fitness program, wasn't me. Oh good golly, I felt run down, but at the same token I had to do it. Righto, 13 minutes past 10 o'clock, talking heads and she was. What I'm going to do is that bit of music from Richard Clapton, I Am an Island. I think what we'll do is give that another crack. Here we go. See what happens now.

Well, my little Tess was right that we've got a fault on the right-hand side. We've got a computer screen here, and on the left-hand side was that the music we've just played, but on the right-hand side, it was not doing the right thing. So, no, strange. It's a lot slower. But anyway, that's the way you work things out, don't you? 18 minutes past 10 o'clock here on 5 Kicks FM 90.7. And anything else I've got to mention? I'm just trying to look at my little notes. Australian man remains sedated in a critical condition after a robotic vacuum cleaner. Well, there's a round thing on the floor wandering around the place. Reportedly, it exploded inside his Brabham home in Perth, leaving him with burns to about 75% of his body and forcing several residents from the property. Lockie Perham, his name is, 25, was at the house on Thursday afternoon when the device is believed to have erupted in the kitchen before the blaze tore into the living room. Now, these got these darn batteries in them, and of course something must have shorted out and bingo. But yes, it's he was rushed to the Fiona Stanley Hospital home in WA's State Adult Burn Service, where he's undergone multiple operations. Poor fellow. Oh God. His fiancée has reportedly stayed by his bedside, and of course the explosion has also left the couple and their housemates without a home. The family, he said on its GoFundMe page. Anyway, fire investigators told 7 News the incident was likely caused by a fault in the robotic vacuum, which is now being examined by the Department of Local Government, Industry, Regulation and Safety, etc., etc. Of course, the explosion comes amid growing concern over lithium-ion batteries. Yes, there are fires in Australian homes. WA's Department of Fire and Emergency Service has warned such batteries are behind more than 3 fire incidents a week across the state. The reason why I'm reading this is that these batteries, lithium-ion batteries, can be dangerous. And this is a perfect example of it. And authorities say these fires can escalate quickly, are difficult to extinguish, may be triggered by faults, damage, overheating, or charging problems. Leave it on the charge, and what happens? It gets really hot, and turn the thing on, and boom, what happens? National product safety regulators have also urged Australians to buy battery-powered devices from reputable suppliers, use only approved chargers, and avoid leaving them unattended while charging. And fire starting in sheds, where somebody's left a battery on charge of a electric bike or whatever the case may be, and all of a sudden, boom, there's a fire. If there's anything that's flammable inside the shed, up it goes as well. Then, of course, it starts to look at attacking the house. You wouldn't see this sort of thing happening 30, 40 years ago. Anyway, it does. But apart from all that, I'm going to have a little look and see what's in my

Oh, that's a bit of jingling of noises and golly. 26 minutes past 10 o'clock here at 5 Kicks FM 90.7 and yes, blockbuster. Steelers Will stuck in the middle with you. Well, fancy that. Steelers Will? My little arrow will find its way back to, there we go. Press the little cheese here, boom.

Steeler's wheel stuck in the middle of you. 10:30 by a little digital clock here. And over the other side here, we've got a bit of music again. We've got, oh, you've got to go my little sheet. Dancing in the City.

Good morning, you're listening to the Saturday morning program here at 5 Kicks FM until 11.30 or around about that time. And it is 10.34 at the moment. Now, this is something that amazed me. I was reading an article the other day about how Gen Z, in other words, the current generation, which I think falls between 16 years of age and 25 years of age, or whatever the case may be. But streaming was supposed to sound the death knell for cinema, but it's the Gen Z. This generation of people who are bringing the movie theatre back to life. For the first time ever, yes, here we go, Australia's cinema industry. This is the print on this is a little bit distorted, but I'll get there. For the first time, Australian cinema industry has recorded three consecutive $100 million months. Now, with April, May, and June 2026 all clearing that mark, and it appears to be young Australians leading the charge. And as Mark McCrindle, this demographer, as he says, we're seeing more isolated generations who've been missing, they've been raised by technology, wanting to push back. Shared experiences matter more than ever. Humans are wired for a connection, and the cinema is offering exactly that. Now, whether you go with a group or even in your own, there's still a kind of vicarious community in laughing together, being scared together, endangering, and in entertainment, and it's as a collective. Now, Freya Lenartic, yes, this print's a little bit blurry. This girl's 17. Menges doesn't take much convincing to go to the movies. With this one, this over consumption of split-second social media, people are reaching for something more tangible, she said. There's been a massive rise in consumption of physical media. So there you go. It sounds like the movies are going to take off again. And I think they were interviewing the Wallace daughter. I knew Dave Wallace, Bob Wallace, actually, when I was working for Paramount Motors. He was the then director of film and movie picture theatres back in that era, and I'm talking about early 1960s. This girl that they interviewed the other day was actually Bob Wallace's daughter, and she's taken over the reins now with Wallace Theatres. And apparently, they're looking for expansion, and they're saying themselves this is unexpected, and it seems to be that it's catching on after that little statement that this girl said, the Freya Lenartic, she's 17, of course, would have enough common sense to say something like, it doesn't take much convincing to go to the movies. Well, I used to love going to the movies when I was a kid. Oh, dear. And that was the Ozone Picture Theatre at Glenelg, and also the Odeon Picture Theatre. It used to be called The Strand. And in my early teens, very early teens, that Strand Picture Theatre had all these coloured lights in the ceiling. It was so unique, and that's the sort of display, and the artistic work that went into picture theatres inside. But all these little coloured lights in the ceiling. At the time, if I took a photograph of it, you'd say, well, wow, that is different. But
as a kid, you appreciate it. You said, oh, yeah, so what? Yeah, it looks good. But it's the sort of thing, it'd cost millions to do that today. How they did it in those days, they had the engineering to the thought, and yeah, it's quite remarkable. Anyway, 10:39 here at 5 Kicks FM, 90.7, and let's have a look at your music. Simple Minds, Waterfront. Simple Minds, Waterfront. Okay, well, give it a go. Waterfront.

Simple Minds and Waterfront. Very ordinary, but still 44 minutes past 10 o'clock here on 5 Kicks FM. Now, if you were intending to be looking at another vehicle, as far as a car type vehicle, commercial type vehicle, I've got access to around about the 200 cars mark, and seems to be something there if you're of any interest to you, but they're ranging from around about the $15,000 to $80,000 mark, and they're thoroughly workshop inspected, and I deal with Wayne Phillips, of course, and through their workshop everything's got to be thoroughly inspected and ticked off on a sheet, and that way at least you know exactly what you're buying. And vehicles that have come from Wayne over the last 12 months or so, the few that I've sold here have been well accepted, and the people that are saying, "Mine, a lovely car." Yeah, that's the beaut part about it. That's what I try and do to keep people happy. But also available the new Ford, new Isuzu, KGM, and Geely. So you can contact me at any time for details, and I can supply photographs, details to do the job thoroughly. And of course, that way I also, if you can't get away from the island, I can go and pick the vehicle up for you and bring it back via the ferry. Minimal cost. That's the big part of it. I catch a bus to the ferry, and then over on the ferry, and of course on the other side I can I get the other bus can take me to wherever it may be, and I do the work for you. Saves a lot of messing around, doesn't it? Anyway, just a thought. If you have anything in mind, I've been at it now for good golly, started working myself in 1970 and worked that out 56 years, and I'm still keen. I love it. Good golly. Yeah, it's a beaut thing with motor cars. I've seen the changes I've seen over that period of time, and it is remarkable, and of course it had to happen. Times do change, and motor vehicles change with them, houses, everything else around, that technology takes over, and that's the reason why I'm still loving the car game. So yeah. Anyway, let's get back to the music. And my cat can't be. I'm reading at a distance here. We can't be beaten. Well, okay. What's all that about? Talking heads, and she was. And men at work down under, the neck, my Sharona. Anyway, a little bit of, what about a bit of Bob Dylan? What can you offer us, Bob? From Odds and Ends and Tears of Rage, Don't You Tell Henry, Katie's Been Gone Like a Rolling Stone. Bob Dylan with a Like a Rolling Stone. Yes, takes a little time with an arrow to get there. Ah, there we go.

it hard when you discover that

like a Rolling Stone. And no other voice like that, Bob Dylan's own voice. It's rather marvellous, a very casual, it's not a sing song, it's a singing word song. And very talented man, apparently, so, it's got to be worth millions, of course, to do what he's doing. And I haven't heard anybody else that has the same format as Bob Dylan has. Quite unique, and it's acceptable. 5 minutes to 11 o'clock here at 5 Kicks FM, and what have we got here? Nine in 10 Australians say they don't want to live near an artificial intelligence data centre. They're huge, these centres, and only 16% believe local communities near these facilities would gain any meaningful benefit, according to this Primara research, the survey they've done, commissioned by Airteam. 86% of Australians are concerned about job losses caused by artificial intelligence, and making the top economic concern, and that's tied to data centre development. 80% are concerned about the noise and air pollution from data centres, and 78% are worried about the use of scarce water and resources. They go through so much water. This is for cooling water. But there again, I think most of these would hold it in a tank for it to cool, and then come back and do the recycle, the cooling the equipment. And 52% of Australians don't trust big tech companies to be honest about their data centres, water and power use. Well, I think they do protect themselves to a certain degree. Now, Australia's skilled migration program, tell you more about that in a moment. It's a shonk. I can't say any more. Let's get back to the music on the left-hand side. Now, Dizzy? 10:402. Oh, Dizzy, you make me dizzy.

caught me on the hop then. I thought it was going to last a little longer, but anyway, it didn't. It is 11 o'clock at 5 Kicks FM 90.7. And there's another thing that I'm... 6% of Australians, I've got a... here we are. Yeah. Australia's Skilled Migration Program has been described as a con job, with a few findings sparking fresh claims the Skilled Migration Program is, in reality, overwhelmingly driven by family migration. Now, analysis of Department and Home Affairs, the data from 2024 and 2025 by the Institute of Public Affairs found that the 185,000 permanent visas granted over a 12-month period, 132,148, being precise, of course, 71% were classified as skilled visas, but those only 33% places actually went to someone approved as skilled. Now, this is the remaining visas went to secondary applicants, husbands and wives and children who were. They came to Australia with the skilled migrant. Now this IPA, the Institute of Public Affairs author, Ken Yu, that's Y-O-U, that's his surname, has written to the Parliament, the Joint Standing Committee on Migration to Australia, because it's to raise the issue. More than half the people who are granted skilled visas are, in reality, chain migrants rather than skilled migrants. And this is what Dr. Yu said. Australia's skilled migration program now covers 456 occupations, raising questions about how skilled shortage is focused it really is. Now, they've opened the gate. And they didn't realise that this was going to happen. And of course it's happening. And this is where there's been a lot of ramifications as far as finding housing for these people. And, well, I say housing, well, that's if there is a house available. What about rental? Oh, no, come on, it's just everything's gone through the ceiling. Good golly, 3 minutes past 11 o'clock here at 5 Kicks FM 90.7. And an article I put together, and I think it makes a lot of common sense, it goes like this. To you and many other road users at any time, would have only vague thoughts of motor vehicle accidents and their aftermath. The now known reason for motor vehicle accidents, whether singular or multiple, is inattentiveness, caused by many reasons, creating a loss of driving concentration and, of course, reacting in no time to avoid a minor to major action, followed by possibly other drivers and passengers with physical injuries, minor, medium, major to fatal. Now, later, consider the mental stress of those closely related to the deceased at the funerals. Yes, terrible. Inattentiveness. Don't take your eyes off what you're doing. I must admit, in some occasions, when I've sort of looked, I thought, no, don't. And what I do with my hands on top of the steering wheel, in the 10 o'clock and 2 o'clock position, I've got my index fingers pointing ahead, saying that's what I should be doing. Otherwise, if you don't concentrate, and when I say concentrate, you go off beam and it creates this inattentiveness, which is what's causing accidents, particularly on a main highway. There's a 100k speed limit on a highway. Now,
it's so easy to be distracted in such a way that you're looking down at something like that. What's happening to the car? It's either going to the left or going to the right. And you don't realise, and then all of a sudden you're, oh good golly, oh hey, I better get back on the right side of the road, or off the road, back onto the road. This is what happens, and at speed, at about 100 kilometres an hour, it happens so quickly. Try it at 20 kilometres an hour, it's a very slow process, it'll drift off to the left or to the right. But with 100 k's an hour, it's instant, bang, left or right. Something coming the other way, head-on collision. And that's what's happened. It's happening. There's no doubt about it. And when they do the breakdown of accidents and accident investigators, surely, and I know, they come to the conclusion that how would this happen? How did this person who should have been in the left-hand lane heading east and the other fellow heading west, how did this fellow on the left-hand lane manage to go in the path of the person coming the opposite direction? Happens in broad daylight. And guess what? Bang. The person that strayed to the right-hand side of the road killed the other person, killed, and this is what happens. Terrible stuff. But a lot of people don't realise inattentiveness. Okay, 7 minutes past 11 here at Five Kicks FM, and I'm looking to think, what have we got here? Oh, Bob Marley, what are you doing, Bob? Bob Marley. No woman, no cry. Get up, stand up. I shot the sheriff. Nah, that's a bit vicious. Let's go further down the line. Oh, whoops. No, I didn't do that. Sometimes we've got, if you don't be careful with this computer, it'll throw you right off. What have we got here? Xavier Rinch here. Weird Yankovic. Walk the moon. What? Shut up and dance. Walk the moon. 1 foot. No, I've gone stray here. it's one of those situations, unfortunately. 26 tone log. Now, the searches. Well, what's the searches going to do for us? Sweets for my sweets and sugar for my honey. That's it. There's a pause because I'm setting this up on the computer. Sweets for my sweets, sugar for my honey, the searches.

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And I'm going to get away a little earlier this morning because it's a bit chilly outside, isn't it? Well, what a statement to make. And I'm looking now to my left, which I do sometimes, 403... 4, 2, 4, 10. Oh, I want to know what love is. Oh. I'm a gigolo. Oh, good golly. Some of the titles of these bits of music. All right, I want to know what love is.

Well, yes, that's wearing it a bit thin, isn't it? Well, I know what love is. I want you to show me. Yes, it's 16 minutes past 11 here at 5 Kicks FM Radio on Kangaroo Island, Kingsgate. That's where we are at the moment. And streaming to the rest of the world. Now, looking at my little list here, Todd Rundgren. Oh, sounds like a Scotchman, doesn't it? Todd Rundgren. Tony Laker. Yeah, there's a lot of weird Al Yankovic. Oh, it goes on and on. So what we'll do, I'm looking at the greatest hits, the Bangles. Oh, the Bangles. What about the Bangles? Walk Like an Egyptian. Manic Monday. I think the Manic Monday would be quite good by the Bangles. 17 minutes past 11 o'clock here at 5 Kicks FM.

Well, the Bengals, a little bit of information there. American all-female pop rock band formed in Los Angeles in 1981. Known for the hits of singles and Walk Like an Egyptian. Manic Monday, you just heard that. Song written by Prince. And yeah, they have a four-girl band. Hey, I've got a little picture of them here. It's beautiful. Oh, that's lovely. Anyway, Eternal Flame, Manic Monday, Walk Like an Egyptian, and Hazy Shade of Winter were probably the best their best album. So that's it. 21 minutes past 11 o'clock here on 5 Kicks FM. And what have we got on the left-hand side? Well, the left-hand side tells me it's If Only I Could.

Yes, and if only a good repetitious. Anyway, that's the way it goes. So I'm the critic. And looking outside, again, I'm seeing a little bit of light, and there's a bit of blue sky and a little cloud and what have you. So it might turn out to be a lovely afternoon. But regardless of that, 11:25, I think we'll squeeze one more in. We'll disband our little USB from the left-hand side, and let's have a look at the carpenters. What are the carpenters going to do for us? No, nothing. Oh, it's this computer's giving a little bit of a problem. It's one of those situations you can't do much about, isn't it? But the Pointer Sisters, Moody Blues. What about the Pointy Sisters? Baby, come and get it, date me. Everybody's a star, fire, gold mine. No, I think we might. Then there's the Motels. Take the L out of love. It's going to be the last little bit of music for the day. The Motels, take a little L out of love.

Just a bit of removing of the L there, and leaving over left behind. That's the program for this morning. It's 11:32 by the clock here at 5 Kicks FM 90.7 and back again on Friday, this coming Friday, between 11 and 12. Health, fitness, vitamins, minerals, and again, Saturday morning, we'll be doing the same thing with a fresh account of music, of course. It looks as though, I'm still looking out the window, a bit of grey. They did forecast rain today, but going by the look of it at the moment, who knows? I'll soon find out when I get outside. I think that's probably the best way, isn't it? But apart from that, whatever you're doing this afternoon, enjoy what you do. If you're watching sport, we'll take your brolly along with you and your sou'wester and all the business that goes with it. And enjoy your day. Do the best. And I'll... just thinking, what's on over the weekend here? I'm just scratching my head. There's something I was going to mention. But anyway, regardless of that, all I can say is have a good afternoon.

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0: That's 855-320-26.
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2: We lived in California over the summer, and years ago when I was going to school at Columbia, I was once studying to be an architect. And I was always had a great fondness for building homes in general, and particularly Frank Lloyd Wright. So I suggested to Paul during the summer, why don't you write a song about Frank Lloyd Wright? And he wrote this song.

0: doesn't matter. It's 5 o'clock somewhere.
1: It's always on 5 in Margaritaville, come to think of it.
0: Yeah, I heard that.
1: You've been there, haven't you?
0: Yes, sir.
1: I've seen your boat there.
0: I've been to Margaritaville a few times.
1: All right. Well, that's good.
0: Stumble my way back.
1: Okay. Well, we just want to make sure you can keep it between the navigational beacons.
0: Between the buoys. I got it.
1: All right. Well, it's 5 o'clock. Let's go somewhere.
0: I'm ready. Crank it up.
1: Let's get out of here.
0: I'm gone.

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Good pocket upon you. It was a long march from cadets. The 6th Battalion was the next to tour. It was me who drew the card. We did conundrum and show water before we left.

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1: But why, Boris? 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
0: 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I'm going away.
1: Then I shall be alone.
0: That journey into the desert you've spoken of, you will take it alone?
1: What else can I do?
0: Once you said to me that peace and happiness might be found there, you gave me hope. And now...

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I gotta hurt them. Huh? Put them in their place. You know what I'm saying, Yokohama? What do you do to people that F with you? Yep. Ooh. Yep. Yep. Put them in their place. Here, let me demonstrate that again for you. Yep. Yep. Yep. And just because I hate her so much, and I really want her to fail miserably. Oh, I'm just kidding, Donna. Her name's Donna. She didn't... Yeah, don't give her a hand. She hasn't done anything yet. She's got half of my name. Did you notice that? And she got the second half. Plus, she lives in the valley. Y'all don't know about that. I'll explain later. So,

0: Hey, Christine, on looking at getting my lounge room floor recovered, do you know anybody locally?
1: I do, Wayne from Island Flooring.
0: Now, what sort of floors does he do?
1: He does carpets, floating floors, vinyl, and him and his staff are wonderful.
0: Mate, what's his number?
1: It is 855-320-26.
0: That's 855-320-26.
1: Yes, it is. Wayne from Island Flooring.
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2: One, two, three, four.

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And there's snakes. Ladders give. Snakes take. Rich man, poor man. Beggar man, thief. Ain't got a home in hell. That's a man.

Well, hello, my wonderful friends. Welcome to The Word. Welcome to our on-air worshiping community. I'm Pastor Marty, and during the next 30 minutes, I hope and trust that you will enjoy some uplifting music and a good Bible study. You know, I recently heard a story that really moved my heart. A Christian had been sentenced to die in the flames. A fellow Christian asked him, "Is the Christian faith strong enough to sustain you in the hour of trial and torture?" The response came, "Yes." The second Christian feared that he would soon suffer the same fate, and he felt the need of assurance, and so he said, "Can you give me a sign? While the flames are ascending, can you give me a sign that the Christian faith is strong enough?" The first Christian responded, "I will." Well, the day came. The Christian was tied to a wooden stake. The flame was lit. The fire began its work of destruction. The second Christian looked on. He looked, hoping to see some kind of a sign, but he didn't see a sign. He saw the flames ascending. He saw the blackening of the arms of the martyr, but still no sign. He looked on. He did not take his eyes from the scene. He kept watching. The form of the martyr appeared lifeless. All hope seemed lost, when suddenly the martyr in the midst of the flame raised both arms heavenward and began praising the God of heaven. The Christian saw it, and joy thrilled his heart, because the Christian faith was strong enough to endure the flame. He could take his stand for Christ, come what may, for Jesus would carry him through. Friends, no matter what experience you're facing right now in your Christian experience, remember that Jesus is able to carry you through. We're going to come to some music. It's Dave Hunt with The Steadfast Love of the Lord.

Welcome back to The Word. This is Pastor Marty. Let us pray as we look at a subject today called God's Gracious Judgment. Our Father in heaven, as we study your word, the Bible, we pray that your Holy Spirit would guide our thoughts. We ask this in Jesus' name. Amen. A difficult case was brought before a certain judge. Two women stood before him. They shared a house together, and each one had recently given birth to a baby boy. Now the first woman spoke. In the night, this woman rolled on her baby and he died. But when I was sleeping, she came and took my baby boy. She's lying, said the other woman. This baby is my son. It was her son that is the one that died. And so they argued back and forth. Then the judge said, bring me a sword. And so a sword was brought. Then the judge, whose name was Solomon, said, divide the living child in two. Give half to one and half to the other. But the first woman said, no, my lord, let her have the child. Only let him live. The other woman said, let him be divided. So Solomon pronounced judgment by saying, give the living child to the first woman, for she is the mother. Then the Bible says, and all Israel heard of the judgment which the king had rendered, and they feared the king, for they saw that the wisdom of God was in him to administer justice. 1 Kings 3:28. You see, judgment is a very strong theme in the Bible. In fact, the judgment is mentioned more than 1,000 times in the Bible. And the scriptures represent judgment as good news for God's people and fearful for the rejecters of God's mercy. Like Solomon's judgment, God's judgments may appear as a cutting sword and as an act of terrible wrath, when in reality, God's judgments always come from a heart of infinite love and wisdom. They are given to reveal the truth of every individual standing with God. You see, the judgment is of an eternal weight, far more solemn than death itself, for death only has the power to separate the dead from the living until the resurrection, but the judgment determines our eternal destiny. It affects every person who has ever lived. To ignore it or to give it less attention than it deserves is to virtually deny the importance of eternal life. The Bible tells us that all will be judged. I'm coming in my Bible to the book of Ecclesiastes. Ecclesiastes was written by King Solomon. And in chapter 11 and verse 9, he says, rejoice, O young man, in your youth, and let your heart cheer you in the days of your youth. Walk in the ways of your heart and in the sight of your eyes. But know that for all these, God will bring you into judgment. You see, the choices that we make today are all on record. They all have an eternal significance. You see, what we do, our works, doesn't save us, but they do actually reveal whether we are saved or not. Daily choices mold our habits, habits mold our character, and our character reveals whether we are lovers of God or lovers of this world. Works are not the root of salvation, but they are the fruit of salvation. And how we choose to live our lives is all taken into account in the judgment that will determine our eternal destiny. Now, Paul also picks up on this point of all will be judged in 2 Corinthians chapter 5 and verse 10. Notice what the Bible says, for we must all appear before the judgment seat of Christ, that each one may receive the things done in the body according to what he has done, whether good or bad. So the Bible is clear, every person will face judgment. Every day, countless crimes take place in which criminals escape. But none will escape the judgment bar of God. Now that's good news. In the courts of this world exists bribery and corruption, but in the courts of heaven, a perfect record is kept and true justice will be done. Now perhaps you're thinking, But there are many things on my record that I'm ashamed about, and I can totally understand and concur with that. How do we get through this judgment? It's so strict. It's so precise. How do we make it through? The Bible says in 1 John 2, verse 1, my little children, these things I write to you so that you may not sin. But if anyone sins, we have an advocate with the Father, Jesus Christ, the righteous.
You see, there is only one way to pass through the judgment, and that is by making Christ our advocate. What does that mean? Well, those who do not make Jesus their advocate will have no one to defend them in the judgment. They'll have to defend themselves, and that's never going to work out well at all. But when Christ pleads your case, when Christ stands for you and defends you because you've repented of your sins and you've made his service of love supreme in your life, then you can't lose. You know, I remember having, I had a day in court actually. There was a new law that had come out that said when you pass an emergency vehicle that was on the side of the road that you had to slow down to 40 kilometers an hour. This was a new law in New South Wales. And I'd forgotten about this new law, and I was driving down the highway at 110 kilometers an hour, and I noticed people putting on their brakes and slowing down quite rapidly, and I thought, what's going on? And my wife said, oh, look, there's a policeman on the side of the road there with his lights on. You need to slow down to 40. That's that new law that's come in. Well, by this point, I did start to slow down, but it was too late, and there was two police officers, and one of them came and pulled me over, and he said, look, you've got a good driving record, you know, if you'll get the letter in the mail, and all you got to do is just say, you know, call the number and say, look, I've got a good driving record. Can you let me off? And I'm sure they'll be fine. Those were the assuring words that the police officer gave me. Well, the police officer either was trying to just make me feel better, or he was uninformed, because the reality was when I called the number, they said, look, the only way you can challenge this fine, which was $450+, by the way, was to actually go to court. And so I thought, I'm going to challenge this because it was not intentional. And of course, it was something that I knew I'd done the wrong thing, but I wanted to ask for mercy. And I went into court, and I felt somewhat a little bit nervous. I'm not used to going to court. And you know, I was thinking, what am I going to say? And I was going through it in my mind, and I thought I had something kind of what I felt was quite reasonable to present, but I still felt quite uncomfortable and quite nervous about speaking up in court. And then suddenly, a young man came and approached me, and he was actually a lawyer. And he said, can I actually have a look at your case? And I showed it to him, and he said, oh, that's easy. That'll just be a section, you know, section 5, whatever it was. And when it came my turn for my case to be heard, I didn't say a word. That lawyer stood up on my behalf. He spoke on my behalf. He knew the lawyer quite well. He said, Your Honor, this is a section so-and-so. I think this one will be fine. And the judge said, yep, that's fine. And I was actually released of the fine. You see, that is an illustration of how we make it through the judgment. We are guilty. We've done the wrong thing. Even if we didn't intend to, the reality is we have all done the wrong thing. And unless we actually have Jesus stand for us and be our lawyer in the judgment, then we can't possibly make it through. So the real question is, how can we be sure that Jesus will stand for us in the judgment? Well, there's a parable that Jesus told in Matthew chapter 22. So I invite you to come with me in your Bible, if you've got a Bible, maybe you've got a phone, and you've got the Bible on your phone. Matthew chapter 22, it's always powerful when you read the verses for yourself. Verses 1 to 3 says, and Jesus answered and spoke to them again by parables, saying, the kingdom of heaven is like a certain king who arranged a marriage for his son, and he sent out his servants to call those who were invited to the wedding, and they were not willing to come. Now those who rejected the invitation to the wedding, that represented, in the days of Jesus, that represented the unbelieving Jews. However, it also applies to all who reject God's invitations of mercy. They can have no part in the wedding feast, which represents the marriage supper of the Lamb. Now, this invitation is given to the Gentiles, okay? And because it continues and says, the story goes on that there's more invitations given, more and more and more. And the king wants his wedding hall filled
up. And it says in verse 10, so those servants went out into the highways and gathered together all whom they found, both bad and good, and the wedding hall was filled with guests. So this now represents the Gentiles coming in. And there's many who respond. They're both good and bad who come into the wedding hall until it is filled. Then we look at verse 11 and 12. But when the king came in to see the guests, he saw a man there who did not have on a wedding garment. So he said to him, friend, how did you come in here without a wedding garment? And he was speechless. The king finds someone at the wedding without a wedding garment. Now, it was the custom that the guests invited to a royal wedding feast would actually be given a special outfit to wear at the wedding. And this is, I suppose, similar to our bridal parties, you know, who are supposed to all wear the same, the girls are meant to wear the same dress, guys are meant to wear the same suits, etc. But this, back in this culture, this idea of actually being provided with a wedding garment, that extended to all the guests. Now, what does this wedding feast represent? Now, think carefully about this. It cannot represent the second coming of Jesus because those who are invited to the wedding are said to be guests. At the second coming, those who are saved are not the guests, they are the bride. They are the bride, the church, spotless and without wrinkle. And also, at the wedding feast, this doesn't represent being saved, since there is a man here at the wedding feast who clearly was not saved because he didn't have on the wedding garment. Being at the wedding doesn't represent being saved. What it represents is making the profession of Christianity. It represents saying that you're a Christian, that you're a follower of Christ. That's what being at the wedding feast represents in this parable. Therefore, this wedding must represent the period of investigation, of a judgment that actually takes place, notice this, before the second coming of Christ. Now, what does the wedding garment represent? If we come to Revelation 3:5, you see that white represents a symbol of purity and holiness. And it is Christ who gives this robe. See, no one can make their own wedding garment. Therefore, the robe of Christ's righteousness has to cover us. It's not our works that save us, it's what Christ has done for us that saves us. That's the good news. The good news is not how much we've done for God, but how much He's done for us. The good news is not how much we've sought after God, but how much He has sought after us. And the robe of Christ's righteousness, I love one author, she writes and says, there's not a single thread in that robe of our own devising. Beautiful picture. Nothing that we can contribute or claim as being our contribution to that robe. It's all what Christ has done. In Revelation 19, verse 8, it says that the robe is the righteous acts of the saints. But this is because this is reflective of their characters. You see, the righteousness of the saints is not their own righteousness, but it's Christ's imparted righteousness to them. You see, because when we receive Christ as a personal Savior, He molds and shapes our characters after His own. So here's the point. The investigative judgment that happens before the second coming of Jesus, represented here as being at the wedding feast, which represents professing to be a Christian, this judgment examines whether a Christian is genuine or not. It examines whether the grace of Christ accepted into the heart has molded our lives and transformed our characters. I'll give an illustration. You see, during the time of harvest, the farmer is interested in only one thing, fruit. The pretentious show of leafy foliage just does not suffice. Only good fruit will pass the scrutiny of the farmer. Now, the fruit is there because the roots are good. The fruit of salvation is good works. The root of salvation is faith in Christ. But the fruit represents the condition of the roots. Hopefully that makes sense. So in the book of Revelation, Jesus is described as coming after the cases of every person is already decided. We see this in Revelation chapter 22, verse 12, where Jesus says, behold, I'm coming quickly, and my reward is with me to give to everyone according to his work. And so Jesus comes with all decisions already are determined by the time Jesus comes. But it's actually the prophet Daniel that describes this scene of judgment in much more detail. The prophet Daniel, Daniel chapter 7. And we're going to read this
notice verse 9 and verse 10 of Daniel chapter 7. Just coming there in my Bible. Daniel 7, verse 9 and 10. I watched till thrones were put in place, and the Ancient of Days was seated. His garment was white as snow, and the hair of his head was like pure wool. His throne was a fiery flame, its wheels a burning fire. A fiery stream issued and came forth from before him. 1,000 thousands ministered to him. 10,000 times 10,000 stood before him. Notice this. The court was seated, the books were opened. Some versions say the judgment was seated and the books were opened. Now, when you read the prophecy of Daniel chapter 7, this scene of heavenly judgment takes place before the second coming of Christ. So the judgment is set and the books are open. Now, what are the books? What are these books? The Bible speaks of three books that are related to the judgment. The first one is the book of life, Revelation 13, verse 8, the book of life of the Lamb. Now, the book of life, in that book are written the names of every person who has accepted Christ as a personal Savior. Only those who have their names written in the book of life and whose names remain in the book of life will inherit eternal life. So that's important. Our names are put in the book of life when we accept Christ as our personal Savior. Malachi 3:16 also talks about the book of remembrance. Now, in the book of remembrance, every act and every word of righteousness is perfectly recorded. Everything that is done to help and bless others, every kind word spoken, every generous gift, every difficulty surmounted, every temptation resisted, every tear, every heartache, all is written by the recording angels. That is wonderful, isn't it? But more than this, even the motives of the heart that prompted our words and actions, so that even the most humble duties done from a sincere heart is documented in heaven. However, those who turn away from God by rejecting his truth or continuing in sin, the Bible says that even the good that they have done will actually be erased from the record books. So that's significant, isn't it? We can have done a whole lot of good in our lives and then towards the end of our life turn our backs on God and his truth, and all the good that we've done amounts to nothing in God's eyes. And so it's important to keep our eyes focused on Christ. It's important more important how you finish than how you start. There's another book. It's called the Book of Death. And in the Book of Death are written all those who have departed from God. Every sin, whether done openly or secretly, is recorded to meet the rejecters of God's grace in the day of final judgment when they will receive the sentence, "You have been weighed in the balances and found wanting." This is very sobering and significant. But to ignore it is to our own peril. We need to understand this to understand the significance of this. All that God would do to save them has been done, but their own choices have made them unfit to be given a position among the inhabitants of heaven. So this is solemn. Every moment of every day, our lives are on record. How solemn is this thought that the choices that we make today make an eternal difference? How solemn is this thought that even the hidden motives of our heart are all open before God, who is the one to whom we must give an account? Now, unless we are washed in the blood of the Lamb, genuinely repentant, and love Christ supremely and did his service, that's what we need written next to our name. Washed in the blood of the Lamb, genuinely repented, loved Christ supremely and did his service. That's what we all need written next to our name so that we can be like the guests who have on the wedding garment. Friends, today we are living in the time of judgment. Now, what does that mean for us? What is this special work that we must engage in so that we are prepared for Christ's coming, so that we may be saved? The Bible tells us in Revelation 14:7, this is the final message to go to the world before Jesus comes. It's recorded in Revelation 14, verses 6 to 12, but we're just going to focus on verse 7 for now. Here is a message that goes to all the world before Jesus comes, saying with a loud voice, "Fear God and give glory to him, for the hour of his judgment has come." See, we're living in the judgment hour, just before the coming of Christ. "And worship him who made heaven and earth, the sea, and springs of water." So let's go through this step by step.
To fear God, that's the first part of this message that goes to all the world. Fear God and give glory to Him because we're living in the judgment hour. What does it mean to fear God? It means to have an attitude of undivided loyalty, submissive reverence, and deepest respect towards God. A loyal heart for God is always prompted by the gift of God's grace. It's always moved by the everlasting gospel, the atoning sacrifice of Christ on the cross. You see, the death of Christ for our sins on the cross, when we understand the significance that Jesus has taken our sin, taken our guilt, taken our shame, taken our condemnation, when we understand the significance of that, that will lead us to love God and be in awe of Him who gave His life to save us. Now, the Bible always links fearing God with keeping His commandments. Ecclesiastes 12:13, Solomon writes, "Now let us hear the conclusion of the whole matter. Fear God and keep His commandments, for this is the whole duty of man." So you see, fearing God is always connected with obedience. You see, God's grace, it will never lead me to reject God's law. It actually will lead me to keep it. You see, God's love will not lead me to disobey, but rather to obey. And even though billions of people today, actually potentially even many who claim to be Christians, they're assembled in the wedding hall professing to have faith in Christ, but they're not obedient to His law. It shows the fact that their faith is not genuine. A genuine faith is always an obedient faith. You see, it is God's law that is the unerring standard in the judgment. James chapter 2 and verse 12 makes this very clear. James chapter 2 verse 12. Let me just read it for you. James 2 verse 12. "So speak and so do as those who will be judged by the law of liberty." And we know that this is the Ten Commandments because James has just finished quoting several of the commandments. At a time today when moral lines are severely blurred and the scriptures point to the eternal and unchanging law of God contained in the Ten Commandments as the unerring standard of the judgment, this is important. To a generation where immorality and lawlessness is abounding, God calls us back to His law. To a society that loves pleasure more than it loves God, the voice of Jesus is heard urging us back to obey. Friend, we are judged by the light that we have. You see, there's something else we need to understand about this. We are judged according to the truth that is available to us. You see, we live at a time right now when we can have access to the wonderful truths of God's Word. We're not living back in the Dark Ages when the Bible was hard to come by. We're not even living back in the days of the Reformers when truth was gradually coming to light. We are living at a time when God's truth for these last days is being proclaimed. And our salvation is dependent on us receiving the truth of God's Word in these last days. See, Christians who lived centuries before us, they're not going to be judged by the same standard that we'll be judged. The churches and the Christians of today are being called back to keep God's commandments. And only those who actually embrace this light that's given to them can truly hope of salvation. The Bible then says that we are to fear God and give glory to Him. What does it mean to give glory to Him? The Bible says, whether you eat or drink or whatever you do, do all to the glory of God. 1 Corinthians 10:31. So this is our lifestyle. This is important. Our lifestyle matters. The daily choices we make of eating, drinking, entertainment, etc. Don't get me wrong, it's not our behavior that saves us, not at all. Christ saves us, but when Jesus saves us, we will long to give glory to Him, not for our own salvation, but rather so that we can let our light shine before men, and they may see our good works and glorify our Father in heaven. We should live a life that brings glory to God. And finally, there's this call to worship Him who made heaven and earth, the sea and springs of water. You see, here is a call to worship God as the Creator. Here is a call in a time of evolution to worship the One who created us, who sustains us. Here is a call to worship the One who gives us value to a generation of people who have lost their significance and have failed to see their self-worth properly.
there is a call to worship God as the creator. And if God is the creator, he is the ultimate authority in our lives. And if God is the ultimate authority in our lives, this again calls us to a life of reverent submission to his will. Friends, as we come to a close of this subject today, Jesus stands today as our friend and as our great high priest in heaven. With infinite love, he holds out his nail-scarred hands. And this is what he says of his people. He says, they have sinned. They are not perfect, but I accept them. My blood was shed for them. They have repented and I have forgiven them.